crazy. You wanna make me wanna be lazy. 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

0: the ship of the SpongeBob Broadway, back in the boys till the beacon goes bright. Innovative alligators, frolicking fishbowls,
1: black and white alley cat, intimate night.

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0: by an animal in the Wilani Forest. Posted on May 21st, 2022. Wilani Forest, May 19. Daylight. Earth, killer oil, and steel. Rips roots, tears.
1: Defending the forest, often means taking risks. And aside from various forms of eco-defense, we will not risk allowing the cops to spin the narrative.
2: 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This week, we speak with an organizer behind the Stop Cop City exhibition, currently on view at Interference Archive. We learn about the goals of the show, how it came together, and the important role that archiving has in the movement.
3: People are playing to win. This is done with the understanding that you can win and that your goal is to win, to like defeat the project, and that it is possible to sort of outmaneuver, demoralize, and like split apart the ruling order.
2: In late September, the exhibition, This Is Not a Local Struggle, ephemera from the movement to stop Cop City, opened at Interference Archive. It documents a movement to end the construction of the $90 million Atlanta Public Safety Training Center, a facility better known as Cop City. The movement has brought together a broad coalition of folks, including faith leaders, farmers, punks, abolitionists, environmentalists, students, teachers, hikers, bikers, anarchists, and socialists, among others. Their fight, for more than 3 years now, has been one waged against state violence, environmental destruction, and the allocation of taxpayer dollars toward projects that most of the community doesn't even want. But participating in the movement has come with risks. Homes have been raided, RICO charges have been filed, and at least one protester, Manuel Paez Turan, has been killed. Despite the real danger that those in the movement face, for many, it isn't merely a struggle against something, but a striving toward a liberated world, one major city and Georgia forest at a time. We met up with one of the organizers of the show at the archive, who we'll refer to as Kennedy, to find out more.
3: People have been working on archiving the movement for a while. I know that I've just kind of been holding on to things, just putting them away, which is sort of like the baseline step. Someone who's willing to kind of be like, and take it. And people have been doing that across the country for a while. The story that I feel like I know
4: check,
3: is
4: check,
3: that
4: check.
3: The
4: one,
3: kind of like
4: two,
3: more
4: check,
3: formal
4: check,
3: attempts
4: check,
3: at archiving.
4: Check, 1, 2. This is official mic check here at 104.5 WRFU. Our disclaimer does say WRFU is an open forum for a Urbana-Champaign community. Views expressive of those of the speakers are not intended to represent WRFU UCIMC. Let's get back to our normal program. Thank you.
3: Posters or other kinds of affiliations to the movement was hard. When you get your home raided, they take your things. And so a lot of material got sent out of the state to a different state where the terrain of oppression is very different. And so there's been a physical archive in Tucson being built for a while.
2: By making materials produced within the movement accessible to visitors, the show hopes to be an entry point for people who want to learn more, not as historians of a distant past, but as protagonists in an ongoing struggle for freedom.
3: All the stuff in this show was made from digitizing that stuff. So scanning it, these are all mostly all reproductions. And so it's kind of like another layer of resiliency or something being built in. There's obviously just a lot in here that's just kind of like just mad inspiring because like it's been a struggle like characterized by bravery and like bold action and just like, you know, whatever, like the struggle in Atlanta did not supposedly take off because there was like a really strong organized left, you know, that was able to just give people like a role to take, but rather because of the sort of longstanding commitments that people there had and the ability for them to see themselves as political actors and like sort of kick things off.
2: Take, for example, a zine dedicated to Zach Masurek, a protester targeted in the raids. The zine aims to shift how people see themselves in relationship to the Stop Cop City movement.
3: There's this a zine I really like called Free Jack, Free the Airwaves, and in it they describe like, it's like this zine that's kind of like the point of this like whole wall here. It's this zine that's kind of like laying out an idea about like, hey, we're musicians. What are we going to do? Like, what's happening here? And it's really fun and smart to me because it doesn't just go, how can we support the real frontliners? It doesn't just go, let's make a album to fundraise or whatever. It instead, like, starts with, like, repression. And it starts kind of being, like, your ability to create and to make music is directly interceded, like, attacked by the state. The analysis is also, like, by, like, sort of capitalism, in that it's, like, you are corralled into shitty venues with career prospects as your highest goal, you know what I mean? And then they even have some fun stuff. It's like an experimental scene, but of being, like, noise ordinances are, like, a direct attack on your ability to gather and make a bunch of noise. And so in this way, it's trying implicitly to position the musician, not as like a sort of isolated artistic identity, but as someone who has a stake in a fight against the police and for a new world. If you're going to fight, you're actually going to fight for yourself and on your own terms and like in this direction through the repression that you also are facing via this world. And I think you can kind of apply that to archiving in a way, because it's like Rico charges with no contact orders between the defendants. Domestic terrorism charges or arson charges that, like, carry 20-plus years in prison. The clear-cutting of, like, a forest, just, like, the erasure of things. These are all direct attacks on the ability to, like, build continuity and political memory and shared understanding. So in that context, like, we can think of whatever work we're doing as, like, directly countering that repression.
2: But this is not just an Atlanta problem. Here in New York City, for example, Mayor Eric Adams announced plans to spend $225 million on a Cop City training facility in Queens, New York. How people will react to and counteract this new project, and others like it, will likely look very different from how it was approached in Atlanta.
3: There is no Cop City model. There's no Atlanta model. If anything, that's the kind of, like, cleanest thing to take home here, especially, like, if you've seen the million-billion-dollar facility that exists in Queens. There's really little to be patterned on the movement.
2: There is no roadmap to follow. Instead, folks behind the show hope visitors will take inspiration in the creativity and flexibility on display in Atlanta and apply that same ethos in their own activism. The show offers permission to take action, however that may look, wherever you are, however you can. This could mean hosting your own exhibition, starting a reading group, or standing on the front lines. Kennedy hopes This Is Not a Local Struggle will foster those outcomes by being a place that can bring people together.
3: The clearest function that something like this could play would be as a social center and a meeting place for people. And so the hope is to just, like, actively reach out to groups who are, like, whatever, students, whoever, like different groups of people, to just be like, hey, come in at the same time and, like, we'll just have a chat and, like see if anything sparks something for you here.
2: The creativity of the movement was on display at the exhibition's opening. On opening night, attendees took part in a marathon reading of communiques, messages explaining the reasoning behind a direct action against the state. Here's a snippet from the marathon reading.
0: Construction vehicles vandalized in Lane County in solidarity with the forest defenders in Atlanta, posted on May 19th, 2022. Over the past month or so, many construction vehicles, lost count, in so-called Lane County, had their windows smashed in. Many more will be smashed. 28,
5: Barrington Circle, under the cover of darkness. We spray-painted Stop Cop City, Drop the Contract, and Fuck 12.
6: Last night, we randomly inoculated dozens of trees with steel and ceramic spikes to protect against felling by chainsaw. Signs were posted in English and Spanish to alert workers. This process is harmless to the tree, but poses a serious danger to machinery and workers should they choose to ignore the warnings.
7: On the evening of Saturday, November 19th, chainsaw-wielding militants took action to close down the Atlanta Police Department's shooting range inside the Wilani Forest, where ABT trains weekly
8: destroyed in Ozarks. Happy New Year to the crew of the four tree-killing machines in Ozark. For days, the noise was the only goddamn thing you could hear in the forest. We emerged from our nests and holes and severed the infernal racket with tooth and claw.
0: On our Tortuguita's birthday, we went to various places of colonial infrastructure in Lenape Hoking and lit very large birthday candles, you could say. As the flames burned, we felt the spirit of Tortuguita, all the revolutionaries before us, protecting us as we took these actions. We pass the torch to anyone reading to ignite the flames of revolution globally to liberate the land from the state and capitalism. Let's keep the fire going. Soon enough, it will warm the hearts of the oppressed majority, and they will join us to watch the embers rise in the streets. Blessed is the flame. Submitted anonymously over email.
3: There was a marathon reading of all the sort of sabotage communiques from the movement. We got through maybe 60. which is in like 3 hours, which is like less than half. But we got good audio of that. So it's the kind of thing that can now be sort of turned into another sort of piece of movement culture. Like in a very basic way, it can kind of get sent to DJs who can produce sets for fundraiser shows, or like, you know, create another crazy cultural artifact to burn to a tape, and, you know, keep spreading these things and kind of turning each thing into a next thing. It's pretty basic, but like, it's just what you do.
2: It's that kind of energy, joy, and desire for a life with meaning and clear political principles that has kept the momentum going and the goal within reach.
3: People are playing to win. This is done with the understanding that you can win and that your goal is to win, to like defeat the project, and that it is possible to sort of outmaneuver, demoralize, and like split apart the ruling order. People really resonated with that across the country and took great risks because people were playing to win. It wasn't just like a playing for media exposure as an end in itself, or playing so as to hand off the struggle to someone else eventually. But like actually just like going for it.
2: That goes for archiving too.
3: The best thing we could do to archive this struggle or whatever is to win and is to defeat the project. Because doing so would cause and be caused by like immense changes to the world.
2: I'm Rob Smith, and you've been listening to Interference Archive. 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

get long and tiresome. Your energy is low, but your purpose a higher one. 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But forget that.

Hey, all right. Welcome, welcome, welcome to Sunday Nights with Moody B. You already know who I am, but once again, I am your host, DJ Moody B. We rocking and we rolling. Of course, welcome once again. It is September 13th. It ain't Friday the 13th. It's Sunday the 13th, but it is the 13th of September 2026. So, second Sunday of the month. It is my sister's birthday month, so we was gonna be happy for that, but unfortunately my stepfather passed away, her father. So I want to say rest in peace to James Dorse Sr. And ask everybody to pray for the Dorse family. Also pray for my sister Pammy, for y'all that know her, and for anybody that don't know her. You know, she hard on the outside, but she a gummy bear on the inside. But that's my baby. That's my gummy bear. And I messed somebody up about my sister. So I just want to make that clear. You know, whether you know her as Pammy or Capajan, you know, I messed somebody up about her. But I ask y'all to keep her in prayer. Keep my cousin slash stepbrother, Lil James, in prayer as well. You know, he did have some other daughters, Michelle and their sister. So the whole Dorse family, we ask y'all to, you know, keep us in, or them in prayer, you know, and I'm a Dorse by love. Shout out to my Uncle Joe, rest in peace, Uncle Joe as well. That is his twin, James and Joe Dorse. So reunited again, not too long, one behind the other, you know, it's a crazy thing. It's a lot going on. Once again, I thank y'all and ask y'all to continue to pray for the Jones family as well, specifically Joanna, as well as Aunt Wendy, Wendy Jones as well. Pray for the kids too, Cricket, Cookie, Jason, Jennifer, Big Joe. You know, I know y'all going through a tough time, but I'm praying. I'm there with y'all in spirit. I'm there with y'all in prayer. You know, it will pass. But, you know, I know how I feel to be in it right now. So, my love to y'all. My prayers to y'all. Same with the Dorse family. Same with my sister Pammy again. If y'all see her, give her a hug. She cries. She's just like my mama. She cried the drop of a dime. I kind of picked that up, too. I started doing that, too. So, I had to chill out on that for a minute. Let them have that. But, you know, give her a hug. She is in need of a hug. No matter what her face say, you know, she's going through a tough time. That's all she needs is a hug. Speaking of hugs, we're going to get back in this. This is an old school R&B request and dedication hour. So we're going to get the R&B music rolling. I did just want to devote or dedicate this half of the hour to my mama, to Cootie, to James Dorse, but to my mama and James, because anytime James came over our house, all he did was dance with my mama, you know. And I don't know if he was doing that to be funny, like to get on my nerves or something, but he was always making her dance, and I like that, you know, when they got a chance to laugh and talk, and you know. And when my mama passed, James was one of the ones, if it wasn't for my big cousin Kathy or my cousin Missy staying with me at the hospital, James Dorse was right there with me. He was crying. He was holding my shoulder. He was saying, "We're going to get through it, son." And, you know, he didn't have to. And that's when I knew that he loved my mama, and my love grew more for him than it had before, of course. So rest in peace to James. Rest in peace to Joe. Rest in peace to my mama. We finna get this show rolling, all right? I love y'all. 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

Hey, I just want y'all to know this is a request and dedication hour, all right? So as I said, I'm dedicating that to my people. Y'all know I get to talking and walking when I get emotional, and I already don't like doing too much talking. So I just want to let y'all know I thank y'all for tuning in, whether you're listening over the radio. Shout out to my big cousin, Sister Kathy, or you tuned in on live through Facebook. I appreciate y'all. Of course, I'm hoping that you're tuned in through your radio dials at 104.5 FM, which is WRFU. All right. I just want to also say WRFU is an open forum for the Urbana-Champaign online communities. Views expressed are those of the speakers and are not intended to represent WRFU, UCIMC. I always call them W's. You know, my last name used to be W. I couldn't wait to get it to be the B. I'm glad it's a B now. I want to be first in the lunch line. I want to be first in the attendance line. I want to be first at court, gonna call the A's first. I want to, you know, get me in and out, because I

been at that bottom too long, all right? Once again, Sunday Nights with Moody B is where y'all at. That was a little bit of shocker with What You Gonna Do For Me. Saturday Love, remake. I was finna say remix, but a remake by Kiki Wyatt and Ruben Studdard. And of course, look, I'm gonna take y'all back. I know y'all didn't know that very, very first song was Whitney Houston with Take Good Care of My Heart. That was a duet with Jermaine Dupri. That was back when, not Jermaine Dupri. I'm tweaking y'all. Jermaine Jackson. Jermaine Dupri. Boy, that was with Jermaine Jackson, Whitney Houston. Let me get this show going, y'all. This next song is Tina Moore with Never Gonna Let You Go, right here on the community radio that's by the people, for the people.

You know what? I don't think I done messed around and made another playlist for my mama. I was just trying to find some grooves that I remember, you know, listening to. I mean, I can always come up with the grooves, you know, but again, I wanted to dedicate the first hour to, you know, everybody that's losing somebody, especially the older ones. I should have went a little further back, but if I go too far back, I was trying not to play no Gladys Knight because I'll be up in here crying. Y'all be watching me on Facebook or listening to me boo-hooing. No pain, no gain, no gain. All right? But that was going out to my mama because when that Emancipation of Mimi came out, you couldn't tell that lady nothing. That and that We Belong Together song, man. When I hear it, it made me think of her, but that's it. I ain't got to hear it no more for a little while. I can find another way to think of her, you hear me? But now I play that one again. So maybe that's probably why I said Jermaine Dupri earlier because I had been making this playlist, all right? But it is 8:32 p.m. on this lovely Sunday. Once again, it is 9:13 of 2026, September 13th. All right, this is Seduction Sunday, so we're going to get this roll going, all right? 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Also, if you would like to, you can listen to us live online at WRFU.net. 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You can also scroll down and go to the show recording archive where you can find previous shows that you may not have attended or tuned in for. All right, I promise y'all, I've been in these crates, man. It's going on my second year coming up in November. I'm doing this. Shout out to DJ BJ. He helped me get right a little bit earlier, and he was like, you know, I just appreciate you doing this. No, I appreciate you listening to me saying this is something that I want to do, and, you know, I think that this could help somebody else, and he was all for it and believed enough in me to sit me in front of the committee and let me pitch my idea. I did so, and you know, everybody thought it was a dope thing, and we full circle. Here we are rocking on, coming up on the second year, all right? We're going to keep rocking and rolling once again. Sunday nights with Moody B. I am your host, DJ Moody B. Let's get it going.

0: Look, I know we've been friends for a minute, and I think it's time we address the situation.
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0: You know how I feel.
1: Dark Child.
0: But I just

kind of silly doing this, but this is the waitress from the coffee house on 39th and Lennox. You know, the one with the braids? Yeah. Well, I see you on Wednesdays all the time. You come in every Wednesday on your lunch break, I think. And you always order the special with the hot chocolate. And my manager be tripping and stuff, talking about we gotta use water, but I always use some milk and cream for you, because I think you're kind of sweet. Anyway, you always got on some fly blue suit, and your cufflinks are shining all bright. So what you do? A word? Yeah, that's interesting. Look, man, I mean, I don't want to waste your time, but I know girls don't usually do this. But I was wondering if maybe we could get together outside the restaurant one day. You know, because I do look a lot different outside my work clothes. And I mean, we could just go across the street to the park right here. Cell phone breaking. Hold up. Can you hear me now? Yeah. So what day did you say?

Yeah, happy birthday. That's going out to all the Libras, Leos, everybody whose birthday is in September. Happy birthday. Y'all can hurry up and get out the way for the Scorpios, all right? Because we are coming, and we coming strong, and we coming long, all right? Them Sagittarius is coming next. I was going to say something about them, but my mama is a Sagittarius. December 8th, all right? Shout out to my tea lady. All right, I ain't going to talk about it, but again, Scorpio season is on the way, so going to get these Leos and Libras out the way, all right? Once again, you are tuned in to 104.5 FM, WRFU. You are tuning into listening to old school R&B as I dig in these crates Sunday nights with Moody B. I like setting the mood, I like kicking it, I like vibing. I appreciate y'all allowing me to express my feelings through each and every session that we have here. Whether y'all request songs, whether y'all ask me to play a song I played before, when y'all ask the name of the songs, everything. That means a lot to me because I just be at home grooving and I be making these playlists and I be going, you know, with so many different people in mind because a lot of them has come and gone. Me and my sister was just on the phone literally going over all the people that we have lost in our life. And it's like, it's literally just us, her kids, and that's it. You know, that's really, well, my cousin Kathy and her kids, like, that's us, you know. My Aunt Trishan got some other kids. They are in California. Shout out to my cousin Gayretta and Tanya. Shout out to Lil George and also Terry. But, you know, it ain't no, my grandma and them gone. Our grandpa's gone. All our aunties. Everybody we used to go back and forth to the family reunions with to go down south to visit my family with my granddaddy's side of the family. You know, we've come from Mississippi, we come from Tennessee, and we went down all the time. So she was reminding me of a lot of stuff that I had kind of blocked out, I guess, you know. But I did remember, you know, but we lost a lot, you know. So I've been dedicating these shows to everybody. Anytime I think of somebody, my mama, or I think about my cousin Callie, or I just think about even my cousin Misha, us riding and listening to music, you know, it does get me sentimental. My cousin Birdie, he used to always call me over when he was barbecuing and be like, cuz, go ahead, go on, cuz, take my phone, hun, you the DJ, you know, because he knew I was going to set the mood. And I, again, appreciate y'all allowing me to do that for y'all here each and every time I log on to this microphone, all right? Once again, it's 9 o'clock, which means y'all got me to 10. I'm done rambling. We're going to keep the show rolling. I love y'all, for real.

Hey, you got it right there. You made me wait too long, and now I'm gone. I ain't gone yet, all right? That mean y'all got me for another 28 minutes, all right? I just want to tap in and make sure y'all feel me, all right? 104.5 WRFU is where you tuned in to, WRFU.net, to listen live. We are still live on Facebook. Shout out to my family on there, Big Tasha, Lil Trina. We in here grooving, all right? Shout out to my big cousin, Kathy, tapped in, turned up. All right, I love y'all. We rolling. Shout out to my mama once again. Let's go.

just want y'all to know I love y'all, all right? I appreciate y'all tuning in. If God say same, we'll be here next Sunday. That look like that's going to be the 20th, all right? I appreciate y'all. I rock with y'all, you hear me? Sunday nights of Moody B wouldn't be what it would be without any of y'all, all right? I just want y'all to know I love y'all. Once again, I want to say rest in peace to my stepfather, James Doors. You know, James Doors Sr., James D. Doors Sr. All right, we do love you. We miss you, boy. Rest in peace to Uncle Joe. Rest in peace to Aunt Diane. Rest in peace to my grandma, Vanetta, who just passed. You know, it's a lot of rest in pieces we got going on. Pray again for the Jones family. Pray again for the Smith family. Pray again for the Briggs family. Pray again for the Jenkins family. I love y'all. Pray again for the Harris family. Pray again for the Barnett family. One love. We out, y'all. Until next Sunday, God bless. Keep me in your prayers, all right? I love y'all. Sunday nights with Moody B. We finna turn these lights off, baby. Come on, Big Chalet. World class wrecking crew.

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1: Hey, what up, it's Jaya. You are rocking with me and the best DJ for independent artists, DJ BJ Clark. You are now listening to my latest single voicemail. Rock with us.

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I know you probably busy and dealing with some commotion. I've been thinking about some things, I feel like hindering my growing. I know you got some time, I really just need consulting. I've been running through these pastures, ducking churches and pastors, laying on these pallets, tweaking records in the lab, bruh. Feeling mad stuck, I even had the thought of packing up. But I've been working in the dark, I know the deck is stacked, but so what? 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
0: An upgrade from the doormat to the doorman is still an upgrade, but they don't understand the format yet.
1: Someone gonna slide.
0: Yeah.

0: 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On a night like this.
1: Nice like this. I have with Ray John with

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the ship of the SpongeBob Broadway, back in the boys till the beacon goes bright. Innovative alligators, frolicking fish bowls, black and white alley cat into midnight.

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champion chilling. Fuck Nation Recordings. Shout out to Cardin Mel Official. You know my father told me about you. So imagine me working with you. You know me coming with that heat 2024. This is the type of song to make you want to put them up.

Hey, what's up, y'all? It's your boy DJ BJ Clark, Mr. Be Positive and Stay Positive. Nah, but for real, let me be serious real quick. This is my message for the day. So I was thinking, I do that from time to time, I think. But today I was thinking, we have to understand we all have personal problems. But we also have to remember no problem is too big or too small. To remember to be kind, caring, and loving towards one another. I'm serious. We have to remember to be kind, caring, and loving. Because we seriously have no idea what other people are dealing with or going through in their day-to-day personal lives. So let's remember to be kind, caring, and loving towards one another. Kindness can go a long ways. It really can. It's just that simple. It's as simple as letting someone cut in while you're commuting for work in the morning or on your way home. Letting someone slide on in the merge lane. The crazy thing is, as I sit here thinking about kindness and being caring and being loving, Dr. Wayne Dyer, he has this quote, and it says, if you change the way you look at things, the things you look at change. The reason why I say that quote by Dr. Wayne Dyer is, let's say we were commuting for work and someone cut us off. Now, we could have looked at it as, this is our opportunity and our moment in time in life to let that person slide on into traffic, to give that person a kind act, to set their day up for positivity. See, we all come across each other's paths every single day for a reason. It's not to tick you off or get under your skin or make you angry because we just so happen came across each other's paths. Nah, I really do believe that the reason why we crossed paths or we came into each other's lives at that moment in time was the universe testing us to see if we were going to do the right thing by being positive, by being kind, by being loving, by being caring. So that one time that person is trying to get in through the merge lane, instead of them cutting you off, why don't you let them slide in? And that's why I say that quote by Dr. Wayne Dyer. If you change the way you look at things, the things you look at change. That can be with anything in your life. Okay? But I want you to know, how you treat people, that's your karma. Or how people treat you is their karma, and how you react is yours. But back to the main message of this little talk right here. Being kind, being loving, being caring. Let's take a moment and try to be less selfish about putting our feelings first, and let's put ourselves in the other person's shoes. Let's try to be more kind. Let's try to be loving. Let's try to be caring. And that's my message for the day, guys. I hope this spoke to somebody out there. But I do believe we can change the world by one positive action at a time, one positive thought at a time. I really do believe we can change the world by being positive. So through the positive, that was a blooper. I'll take it. But seriously, through the power of positivity, we must
love each other, be kind and caring. And that's my message for the day. I hope this spoke to you. And I'm signing off. It's your boy, DJ BJ Clark. Mister, be positive and stay positive. I'll see you in the future. Till next time, love you. Goodbye.

Yes, let's go. FPGS.

Oh yeah. Ladies and gentlemen, I hope you're still listening. This is Hidden Gems 107.9, Chi-Town, College FM. Next up is a song called I Got You. Ladies, grab your man. And fellas, hold your ladies close. Yeah, it's about that time.

ship of the SpongeBob Broadway, back in the boys till the beacon goes bright. Innovative alligators, frolicking fish bowls, black and white alley cat, intimate night.

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0: 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Yeah, as glowing green like clocks. I'm unstable, I'm spent, I need to detox. 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

0: thorium, radium, radon, polonium, lead, bismuth, thallium, pandemonium, radiation, deadly cancer. 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Two protons, neutrons, helium, nucleus shooting out like a star. 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Neutron emissions, spontaneous fission. 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This decay chain got me in pain. 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
1: Oh, yeah. Science.

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0: ship of the SpongeBob Broadway, back in the boys till the beacon goes bright. 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
1: Look at the coffee as it gets darker and stronger.

0: Hi.
1: How's it going?
0: It's going great. How'd you feel about the show?
1: Oh my God, I'm having so much fun.
0: You are?
1: Yeah.
0: This is awesome.
1: I've met so many amazing people here tonight.
0: Let me ask you a couple questions, because we just met. How old are you?
1: I'm 21.
0: You're 21. How long have you been a musician?
1: My whole life, but I've been gigging since I was 17.
0: You were gigging when you were 17. Can you tell me about your first gig?
1: I played at a coffee shop in my hometown called The Owl.
0: Which hometown?
1: I'm from Milan, Michigan.
0: Milan, Michigan. Okay, you're a Michigander. All right. And do you remember what you played?
1: Oh, gosh. I actually have my first set list, like, taped on my wall.
0: Do you really?
1: Yeah.
0: Was it all original stuff that you played, or did you do any covers?
1: It was some covers, because I didn't have much written.
0: All right. Yeah. Tell me about...
1: But actually, one of the songs that I played tonight is called Reset Button. That was on my first set list, because I wrote that when I was 16.
0: That's really awesome. Tell me about the first song you remember writing.
1: I used to write songs with my friends when I was really little.
0: Yeah, like
1: and,
0: what?
1: And we would write songs together, and there was one called Superman.
0: Was it about, like, Superman?
1: I think so.
0: Yeah, you have no idea, right?
1: I don't really remember it.
0: Do you remember, like, the first song you wrote, and you're like, yes, that's it. That's getting toward what I want to do and what I want to say.
1: Yeah, it was when I was in high school. I wrote a song called Slow Life. You know, I'd written songs sporadically throughout my life, but that was the point where I was like, oh, this is what I need to keep doing for the rest of my life.
0: And what was it about that song?
1: I think just, like, the joy it gave me to write it and to play it afterwards. It was the gift that kept giving.
0: Right.
1: Yeah.
0: Because I'm curious, because I don't know. I'm not a musician. I don't know anything about music. What does it feel like to stand up in front of people you don't know, play your own music?
1: It's way easier than playing for my family.
0: Really?
1: Oh, yeah.
0: What's it like playing for your family?
1: It's like actual stage fright. It's so backwards, but like when I was rehearsing for this with my mom, she was like, okay, you got to sing it full out. And I was like, I don't know. It'll be easier on Saturday.
0: Do they like do passive-aggressive family shit? Are they like, oh, that was pretty good, Lauren. Yeah.
1: No, okay. They love me.
0: Well, okay. They're not like, you're not going to do it that way, a bitter jester, are you?
1: No, they give me suggestions, which is really nice. And sometimes I am like, oh, yeah, that's really cool. And sometimes I'm like, no.
0: Yeah. I want to ask you one more question. Tell me what you get from an audience.
1: Oh, gosh. I don't let audiences' reactions determine my worth, but they can be incredibly validating.
0: Yeah, it really is something, isn't it?
1: Yeah.
0: That's the one thing I do know about.
1: You know, songs that are really vulnerable to, like, play and then hear back and see, like, I had a guy cry at a show recently for one of my songs, and I was like, oh, this is really, like, people connect with this, and that was a really, like, big moment. So,
0: Yeah. So let's give it up for the audience who came out here.
1: Yeah, thank you so much, guys.
0: Yeah, and give it up for Lauren, please.

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0: Used to wake up paralyzed, steady Kamaya. 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
1: I was wide awake, but I was barely even dreaming.
0: Running from the shadow that was tethered to my feet. 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
1: Thank you, son. 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

Hey, what up? It's Jaya. You are rocking with me and the best DJ for independent artists, DJ BJ Clark. 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

0: had a second, a moment. I know you probably busy and dealing with some commotion. I've been thinking about some things. I feel like hindering my growing. I know you got some time. I really just need consulting. I've been running through these pastures, ducking churches and pastors, laying on these pallets, tweaking records in the lab, bruh. Feeling mad stuck. I even had the thought of packing up, but I've been working in the dark. I know the deck is stacked, but so what?
1: Don't move my mountain. Give me the strength to climb. I just been cruising on this.

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Just my type.

At a little over a half an inch long, this diminutive katydid would quite prefer going unnoticed in the weedy enclaves where they like to live. They're notable for their very small wings, though not all individuals share that trait. A rare few are macropterous, or born with quite long wings that are better suited for flying long distance. That probably helps them recolonize good habitat after a pasture or grassy ditch has been grazed or mowed. This is the short-winged meadow katydid. Meadow katydids aren't particularly easy to identify by sight, but short-winged males are something of an exception. Along with a typical green body, they have a distinctly yellow rear, and both sexes have a brown stripe running down the back. Unlike the large-bodied coneheads, which also like weedy habitats, meadow katydids tend to have subtle songs. The short-winged is no exception. Their song is a brief series of clicks, usually between 1 and 5, followed by gentle buzzing. Listen for the short-winged meadow katydid's song between July and October. Here's the short-winged meadow katydid again.

At a little over a half an inch long, this diminutive katydid would quite prefer going unnoticed in the weedy enclaves where they like to live. They're notable for their very small wings, though not all individuals share that trait. A rare few are macropterous, or born with quite long wings that are better suited for flying long distance. That probably helps them recolonize good habitat after a pasture or grassy ditch has been grazed or mowed. This is the short-winged meadow katydid. Meadow katydids aren't particularly easy to identify by sight, but short-winged males are something of an exception. Along with a typical green body, they have a distinctly yellow rear, and both sexes have a brown stripe running down the back. Unlike the large-bodied coneheads, which also like weedy habitats, meadow katydids tend to have subtle songs. The short-winged is no exception. Their song is a brief series of clicks, usually between 1 and 5, followed by gentle buzzing. Listen for the short-winged meadow katydid song between July and October. Here's the short-winged meadow katydid again.

people like, damn, been really flow. 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
1: Mark is on his way, boy.
0: Follow that shepherd. Follow that shepherd. You hold the leash. You break the chains. I'm only one of the sheep.

I'm so connected, the least of what's represented. 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Yeah, I closed the passions that slow me, but now I'm treading through rivers, so living water, so I flow just like

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1: Staring in the mirror, I hold my crown straight. 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
2: 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We're just making this up.

That's right. To everyone out there struggling, hold your head up high, be proud, and never give up. You got this. Through the heartbreak and through the pain, through the struggle and through the rain, leave your mark, make sure they know your name. You can have strong will or go insane. Listen to my words through this melody. Show nothing but love, no more jealousy. Before I become a memory, all I ask is that

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write songs, start with reflection, and I'm making these connections that are lifelong. Too many out here spreading lies, creating drama, but I block all that junk like Victor Wembanyama. Llama, llama, red pajama. I read with my kids like I was read to by my mama. Cause reading can be the building block for being a writer. Became a rapper from these

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0: his divine choice. Listen, Jehovah is his name. You better pay attention.
1: This is holy water, what I'm sipping.
0: This is holy water, what I'm
1: sipping. Yeah.
0: Holy water, what I'm sipping.

Hey everybody, welcome to another edition of East to West. Thank you to my lovely assistant for helping me set up today. Today I just want to talk about a lamp and light, and what does a lamp have to do with anything in the gospel? When we think of a lamp, we think of, an object that lights the darkness. And so we're just going to talk about how we can become a lamp, how we're called to become a lamp. And when we get that light of God in us, what we're supposed to do with it and what we're not supposed to do with it. You know, many times, many times, we forget all too often in this troubled world that we do have a light inside of us that's supposed to burn bright, and that's supposed to burn out the darkness in our lives, in the world's lives, in people's lives. And so, yeah, so we're just going to talk about that today. We're going to talk a little Super Bowl. I'd like to talk about that. Even though I don't have a dog in the fight per se, I'm still excited to watch it. I'm still excited to just see this competition, where, these two teams are struggling to gain ground, struggling to get to that end zone, to score just enough points to win and defeat the other team. But first of all, let's just get into it right now. So I'm going to read a parable from Luke chapter 8, and starts in verse 16, and it talks about the revealed light. This is what I like about this parable. It's not talking about a light. It's not talking about, a dim light. It's not talking about a light that's supposed to be kept, hidden or turned off. It's a revealed light. God is saying to us, it's time that we turn the light switch on in our souls and in our walks with Him and in our life, so that way people can see the light of God. It says, no one, when he has lit a lamp, covers it with a vessel or puts it under a bed, but sets it on a lampstand that those who may enter may see the light. For nothing is sacred that will not be revealed, nor anything hidden that will not be known and come to light. Therefore, take heed all you, how you hear, for whoever has to him, more will be given, and whoever does not have, even though what he has seems will be taken from him. So this is a very, very, I feel like a very pivotal moment in our Christian life, in our Christian mindset, because it's just, God is very clearly calling us to be a light to the world, to be a light to those who are struggling in their own darkness with whatever they're going through. It's time for us to set down our agendas and to set down our ideals and ideas and surrender those, that we may pick up this lampstand that God has given us to walk out into the darkness of someone's life and say, enter in, follow the light. A few years ago, my wife and I went to Prince Edward Island in Canada. Beautiful, one of the most beautiful places I've ever seen. If you can picture rolling hills, mountains, trees, it's just blue sky, beautiful. It was just absolutely beautiful. And we got to go to this cove, and it had probably one of the most photographed lighthouses in the world. It's amazing. It's just beautiful. It's rustic. It's just awesome. I've never ever seen a lighthouse in person. I've never been to one, but just the magnitude of it, just walking up and seeing this thing, this building with this huge light on top, and knowing that for hundreds of years, sailors could sail their ships into this cove by that light. Even when it was foggy, they knew to look for the light.
And they knew that light would guide them to safety. That light would guide them into this cove. And it was just amazing. I mean, it's just one of the most fond memories I've ever had. It was amazing. We got to go in, go up to the top, look around. And it's just crazy to think that this symbol, you know, of this lighthouse really, if we think about it, really represents that Christian light that God has put in us to just walk out and light out the world. It's just amazing. I love it. You know, other places it talks about how you don't, you know, when I was a child, you know, in school, Sunday school, we'd always sing that, "This little light of mine, I'm gonna let it shine." Sorry, I cannot sing very well, but you remember the song. And it's talking about, I'm not going to put it under a bush, I'm not going to put it under a rock, I'm going to let it shine. And it's just amazing that at such an early age that song was implanted into me. Now, further on down the road, that light wasn't as bright as it should have been, you know. But it was still there. And it's still there with you, it's still there with all of us. There's a light inside of us. And that light can be come in the form of compassion, mercy, grace, forgiveness, trust, do-overs. I mean, I think one of the greatest things we can do for our broken relationships or for somebody that's wounded us is a do-over. It's amazing. It's a do-over. You know, let's try this again. Let's wipe the slate clean. Let's do this again. I mean, it's just amazing how when we do that, how that light just intensifies. I mean, it's like, you know, when you walk into a room and you turn the light on for the first few seconds, your eyes are kind of, you know, trying to adjust to this light. But boy, man, aren't we glad that we have the light in the darkness to see, you know, what we couldn't see before? I'm glad I have a light, because I tell you, I probably would be wearing a lot of mismatched socks to work. Because, you know, the light helps us to see what we need to see. It helps provide that light that we can use to guide our life, to help guide other people's life. You know, a few nights ago, you know, we did One Winter Night. Amazing. Amazing. I love that it's done in the dark. I love that it's done in the dark of night, because in the dark of night, you just see all these, it's like I see all these little lampstands, you know, by the boxes, in the volunteer room, in the registration area, you know, on the smiles. I see hundreds of lampshades out there. You know, it's just, for me, they're not just box dwellers. They're not just somebody who wants to spend the night in the cold and say, "Woohoo, I spent the night in a box." I think these are actual lampstands. And I think when we look at each other, we need to see each other as lampstands. And some of us may need a bulb change or a little oil added to the wick. But we're all lampstands. We're all capable of shining light in the darkness. You know, God has given us that. That's I believe one of the great mighty things that we are inherently born with is this light that can be used to light things and to cast out darkness and to cast out fear and to cast out, you know, just things that cause uncertainty and that cause, you know, it's just wonderful. I just love it. I love talking about the light. I love talking about helping people. And, you know, and I think when we can really wrap our mind around this concept that everybody has a lampstand inside them, everybody has this bulb inside of them that's either turned on or turned off. And with us having ours turned on and letting us let the light of God shine through our lives, I think it helps them to realize how easy it is to turn the switch on. You know, God's not asking us to build a house here.
You know, he's not asking us to wire people. He's not asking us to wire our own selves. He's just asking us, turn your light on and don't hide it. You know, don't go in a dark room and turn your light on, because a light in a dark room is just a light in a dark room. But a light in the world, when you're out in the world and people see this light in you and they see this joy and they just see this compassion, oh my gosh, it just changes. It changes everything. It does. I've seen it. I know it. I'm not just saying this in hopes that it'll work. I know it works. I know it does. I've seen so many people just changed by the light of God, because the light that's in us is not our light. We can't boast about our light. Our light is God's light. Our job is to be the vessel, to be that lampstand for God. You know, he just loves it. You know, he talks about in Revelation, you know, he talks about the churches and the lampstands, you know, and how they are in danger of having their lampstand taken away from them because they have forgotten their first love, to love the Lord and to love their neighbors with all their heart, soul, and mind. You know, and so I don't want to see anybody's lampstand taken away. I don't. I want to see it burning bright. I want it to be burning so bright that darkness has no chance to even think about entering the picture. Now, is that a little lofty? Sure. But what does God say in the Bible? With man things are impossible, but with God, what? What? What does he say? But with God, all things are possible. And so I just believe that. I just believe that, you know, he can do that. You know, and when we really let our lampstand shine, I believe that we can really begin to walk in unity. Because we're all striving for that same goal, to cast out darkness. When we have our lampstands burning brightly, and we're realizing our true identity in Christ, that we are to be these beacons of light for those lost in this broken and dark world, that we're supposed to be these beacons that are not only reaching out but pointing up to Jesus. It's just amazing. It's amazing. I love it. We end up ultimately just walking in unity. You know, it just says, you know, Paul talks about it in Ephesians. In Ephesians 4, he says, you know, he talks about there is one body and one spirit, just as you were called in one hope of your calling, one Lord, one faith, one baptism, one God and Father of all, who is above all and through all and in you all. So if he's in us, then the light is in us. And it is our job to keep that light burning. It is our job to keep that light flowing so that people can see, especially in these times that we're going through. You know, people talk about, oh, the light at the end of the tunnel, the light at the end of the tunnel, the light at the end of the tunnel. I always have to remind them the light is already in the tunnel. The light was at the beginning of the tunnel. The light is in the tunnel. The light is at the end of the tunnel. We don't have to go through this dark tunnel to get to the light. God has already done that for us by sending Jesus. He came through the tunnel. He brought light through the tunnel. The tunnel's already been lit. We just have to realize that, and we have to grab that. You know, in Ephesians 5, he talks about, you know, for once you were in darkness, but now you are light in the Lord. Walk as children of the light, for the fruit of the Spirit is in all goodness, righteousness, and truth, finding out what is acceptable to the Lord, you know, and have, you know, just reach out and realize that we are supposed to walk in this fantastic light. You know, I always, like going back to One Winter Night, I always find it interesting that I'm always reminded that it takes me getting into a box to help me get out, to think out of the box.
You know, I get in the box to spend the night, but it always helps me to remind myself to get out of my own box and to get out of my own judgments and own preconceived notions. I've really gotten to connect with a guy who hangs out a lot at Springfield and Mattis. Young guy. I've been able to just chat with him a few times. You know, I brought him breakfast the other day. And it's just amazing. I'm telling you, it's just amazing that when God touches him in those conversations, and God, even though he's feels trapped in this situation, that there's a lampstand. I don't know how better to say it than there's just this little light that seeks him out, that seeks to help him in this time of struggle that he's going through. And it's just amazing. I love him. He's just a good kid. He's let the world's darkness get to him. And I pray every day before I go to work. First of all, I pray, Lord, give me your words. And Lord, give me your light. Because sometimes it's hard to hear the words, but not so hard always to see the light. And I just love it. You know, there was old Hank Williams sang, you know, one of my favorite country songs of all time. And I know you guys know it. I Saw the Light. It's just amazing because you just hear in his voice, you know, that physical manifestation, that physical picture of what it really is supposed to feel like when you see the light of God in your life. I mean, the light of God is so powerful that, I mean, when Jesus had the transfiguration and the light of God, the power of God shone through him, I mean, it was amazing. I mean, it was like they didn't know what to do. They were like, should we build altars? What should we do? And Jesus was like, just enjoy it. Just soak in it. You know, just enjoy that and realize that who I am by the light in my life. You know, and that's, and like Jesus says, they will know Jesus by our love. And what does our love do, I think? Our love just amps up the wattage of our light bulbs. I think that's what it does. It just amps up the wattage of the light bulbs that God has placed in our hearts. Because we all have a calling. When we're born into this world, each and every one of us has a calling. Has just this calling. And this light that's put into us. You know, I just think of, you know, the poem by Amanda Groman. I just think, oh my gosh, what a powerful lampstand that was that day. I mean, what a powerful light. I mean, every word was like the wattage was getting brighter and brighter and brighter and brighter. And it was like by the time she was done with this poem, it was like the brilliance of the sun was just shining through. It was amazing. I love it. I love it when I get to see the light in other people's lives just explode. I mean, it's just amazing, you know. And so I just encourage you this week to start to try to find that, just to try to find that light in yourselves, and then go out and try to help people find the light in them. Because everyone has one. Everybody has a light. Everybody has an opportunity to walk in this light that God has given us. You know, it's just amazing. I just love it. I just love reading through the epistles. My wife and I are just reading through them every night now. And it's just amazing what this great theme of love and light is in the epistles. And walking in unity. And talking about being reconciled in Christ, you know, and that this notion that no matter how far away we go, we can be reconciled in Christ. We can be
we can be redeemed. We can bring it back to Christ. Because it says in Colossians, it says, "For it pleased the Father that in him all the fullness should dwell, and by him to reconcile all things to himself by him, whether things on earth or in heaven, having made peace through the blood of his cross." So can you see the light of Christ in that? That he gave his life so that we may have peace through Christ. And it's just amazing. And it says, "And you who were once alienated and enemies in your mind by wicked works, yet now he has reconciled in the body of his flesh through death,

just realize that we're blameless, holy, and above reproach. And that person that you are quick to judge or quick to dismiss or quick to blame or be angry at or frustrated at or whatever, and realize that their lampstand too is holy, blameless, and above reproach, because it says Christ did that for us, and that we are all unified in Christ, and Christ gives us this light, this beacon, just like that lighthouse on Prince Edward Island. That lighthouse has been a standard light bearer for hundreds of years. I mean, you know, sometimes it needs a new fresh coat of paint. Sometimes the light bulb needs to be changed. But the lampstand that is inside of us is untarnishable. The light bulb never needs to be changed. It is a constant beacon of hope for those who feel they have no hope. You know, for those who feel that they have no victory in their life, that they have nothing to look forward to. There's no light in them, they think. They just don't see it. They just haven't found the light switch yet. And that light switch is Jesus, the love of Jesus. I've seen so many times and heard so many times of people who've just been touched by the powerful light of Jesus, and it's just amazing. I hear cancer survivors who were diagnosed with severe, like a gentleman was diagnosed with leukemia, a rare form of leukemia. Leukemia. The family wasn't going to give up on him. They had this light. They were going to just pour all this light onto him and prayed and visited. 7 months later, he rang the bell, cancer free. Now, if you're telling me that Jesus doesn't use prayer and light and just purpose, I don't know what to tell you. I mean, the nurses were talking about how amazing this was. I mean, it was just amazing. 7 months after being diagnosed with rare leukemia, this guy, he still had a road to go because it took a toll on his body. But he was cancer-free 7 months after that. And I believe that it was the power of the light that was in his family and his friends and those who surrounded him with the love of God and the light of God. And they realized they were not going to put their light under a bush of despair or in a closet of desperation. They were going to mount that lampstand at the foot of his bed, and they were going to shine that light until that darkness of cancer had nowhere else to go but to leave. And I just believe that, and I love it. And it's just, I love how the nurses talk about, you know, just the power of them coming in and praying, and they were not in despair. I mean, they just were hopeful. They were a hopeful family because they had the light of Christ in them. And that's what the light of Christ gives us, is hope. And when we can have hope for ourselves, we can go out and give hope to others. And I know that it can be done. I do it. I've seen it done. I know a lot of people in this community who does it. See You at Home does it every day. I love it. They turn the lights on for these guys that have been cast out for so many years and just shut out and shunned and just whatever. I mean, how many times does somebody drive by Casey at Springfield and Springfield thinking, oh man, how'd he get like that? I know how he got like that. You know, when we say stuff like that, when we say, you know, prejudgment, accusations towards somebody's situation, that's not shining light. That's just humping more darkness into darkness.
We need to

sit down with these folks and or whoever is struggling with anything, and to try to just get to know them and comfort them, you know, and just enjoy time with them. You know, my son and his girlfriend came down this weekend, and we got to spend a little time with them, and I'm telling you, I just love it. I love it when we can refresh each other, and we can just find out about each other, and how's it going, and have deep and meaningful and real conversations with people, instead of having a false narrative about people, and having this, you know, we're walking around going, blowing out other people's lamps, blowing out other people's candles. That's all we do, is go, and we do that with our words, and we do that with our judgments, instead of, you know, having a lighter and go, click, click, click, click. What are you doing? Hey, what are you doing? What are you doing? I'm trying to light your light, because there's a light inside of you, and I need you to see that. Jesus needs you to see that, because when you grasp that, and you see that, and you see that this temporal world doesn't matter, but the almighty, all eternal God, Father, brother, best friend to you, creator, loves you through all eternity and will never stop loving you and won't love you less than he did the day before. Man, that's the ultimate light. That's the ultimate beacon that's going to right the ship in anybody's life. And you just, that's just how we just got to tell them that. We just got to tell them, hey, you know what? I know you've gone through a lot of junk in this world. I know stuff sucks, and I know you can't feel it right now, but there's a light inside of you. And this light is ready to explode. And it takes a word, a moment, a realization that Jesus loves you and loves us. And it's just, I'm telling you, when that happens and when people can grasp that, it's like, even though their outward situation may not instantly change, because sometimes it doesn't happen that way, sometimes it takes multiple moments to get somebody to out of that darkness that they find themselves in. But when that happens, when that moment happens, then they can look back at the darkness and be like, I don't need you anymore. I got something better. I got the ultimate light, and his name is Jesus Christ. And so I'm going to leave that right there for today. I hope you guys can just, you know, ponder that for this week. Go out and be a light. You know, it's like when it's cloudy outside and it's been cloudy for a few days. I don't know about you, but for me, when it's been cloudy for a few days, I kind of get, kind of like, oh, man, when is the sun going to be out again? And then that morning when I wake up, because every morning I always look out the curtain because I want to see what it's like. And when I look out and I see the sunshine, it's like my soul is just revived. It's like, okay, it's going to be a good day. Okay, it's going to be okay, because the light is still there. Even though the clouds have covered it for a while, the light in this world is still there. So just remember, I love you guys here. Jesus loves you. And I always like to close with, you know, this week go out and, you know, make a friend, or make a stranger a friend. But more importantly, don't make a friend a stranger. Just reach out to somebody. If there's somebody you need to chat with this week, have that conversation. Help somebody turn the light switch on. If you need that light switch turned on for you, you can reach me here on Facebook. We can chat, or you can find somebody, or just talk to God. God listens. You don't need an appointment. You don't need fancy words. He just come as you are, and he'll just accept you as you are, and he will just listen. And so again, until next week, just remember, we love you. Stay

me a gym. Fuck Nation Recordings. 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You know my father told me about you. So imagine me working with you. You know me coming with that heat 2024. 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